It's an Airbnb host in Nashville that owns a Morgan Wallen themed Airbnb. There's a deck chair that has a warning label on it. It says, do not throw this chair. You are not Morgan Wallen. Well played.

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When you hear Ella shout out The Bull, text Ella to 503-733-0987. You'll get in the running for that trip to see Ella at Red Rocks on October 7th. We'll take care of your flight and hotel as well. Good luck.

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B-Dub is cruising the country with his longest ride. 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

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I can finally give you all the details about this. 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We're taking a ride on Route 98.7 to Red Rocks to see Ella Langley. Starting tomorrow, listen for Ella to shout out the bull. When you do hear that, text Ella to 503-733-0987. We'll throw your name in the fishbowl. That'll get you in the running for a trip to see Ella at Red Rocks.

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2: He's a ranch hand in a pinch, man. 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

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When it's all over and we look back, I think we're going to realize we're living in one of the best concert seasons we've had in years. I mean, look at just this week. Megan Maroney, just yesterday, earlier this week, we had Jason Aldean, John Party. Next week is Luke Bryan. We've had Chris Stapleton at Providence Park. It's just been crazy.

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It's JT. Time for me to roll on out. Time to head home to Newburgh. She's Country. Something for the ladies. Emily is coming up next with She's Country. Have you heard our new show yet? Check it out. I think you're going to dig it. 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

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Hey, it's Emily. 3 hours celebrating the incredible women of country music. 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

You are listening to She's Country. Hey, it's Emily. I spoke with Carter Faith and I asked her what her go-to fast food order is. I mean, we all have it, right? 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By the way, I think it's a really good answer. We're talking about it coming up very soon on She's Country. It's the latest from

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My name is Emily Harlan. This is 3 hours of celebrating the incredible women of country music. And you know, Kelsea Ballerini, she is closing her New York City chapter, at least for the time being. Here she is. It's Baggage on She's Country.

0: She's country,
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7: 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I just wanna be
6: her. I just wanna be her. She's the biggest star in country music right now. All right now. And Red Rocks

Welcome back to She's Country. Hey, it's Emily. One of my favorite things to do is play a new artist for you that you might not know. This is She's New. And this next artist, she has a powerhouse voice. She's gone on tour with Lee Bryce. Here is Cowboys and Tequila from Grace Tyler. It's She's New on She's Country.

It is She's Country 3 hours celebrating the incredible women of country music. I'm going to tell you who's going to be on the show next weekend. That's coming up soon on She's Country. Here is the latest from Taylor Swift.

Welcome back to She's Country. Hey, it's Emily. Each week, we like to bring you exclusive interviews from your favorite female country music artist. And I'm so excited that next week, we're going to chat with Lauren Elena. She has a lot going on right now, including watching this song climb the charts. Here's her latest, It's All My Exes, on She's Country. Another

My name is Emily. Thank you so much for listening to She's Country, 3 hours of celebrating the incredible women of country music. I'm so glad you were here, and I will see you next weekend for She's Country.

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2: 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I was talking with Ella Langley about doing the collaborations that she does. She's got one now with Morgan Wallen.
5: Any collaboration I do, whether it be the music you grew up on is similar, or the way you've grew up, you know, started out playing shows or whatever it may be. And it kind of binds you in a way. And that's how you find your fellow songwriters or your fellow artists that you like to work with. And as far as me and Miranda go, I think, you know, all of that's true. I think we have a lot of similar musical influences we grew up on. And I think there's that grit there. I think Lainey's the same way, and that really is the thing that binds us all together. It's like we're not afraid to work for it, you know?
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0: Dan and Shay on Cafe Nashville Say So. I'm Jody Van Ellen, so I was talking with Alexandra Kay. Her album's been out for some time now. What do you want fans to really take away from the album?
1: You can go through something that you think is the end of you, and it can birth a version of you that you never thought possible. And I just hope that they listen to this album and just know that happiness is just around the corner and you don't have to stay down forever.
0: Alexandra Kay, Straight for the Heart, sponsored by Wheelhouse Records on Cafe Nashville.

0: sponsored by Wheelhouse Records, Alexander Kay, straight for the heart on Cafe Nashville. I'm Jody Vallon. So Lainey Wilson writes most of her own stuff. And what's a typical writing session for you and your crew?
1: Man, a lot of times it's us just like catching up, loving on each other, you know, getting all the things out of the way. And we really just like put our ideas in a pile. And we explore all of our options, and that's how I feel like it always happens, is it's like no matter what, the best idea wins.
0: Lainey Wilson, Phone Keys Wallet on Cafe Nashville.

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0: Well, I'm Jody Fallon. I was talking with Riley Green. Now, if you're in charge of your album cycle and all that, what would you do? How would you release music?
5: If I could do like whatever I wanted to do, I'd probably be in the studio and have several songs recorded and be looking at putting some of those songs out really, really soon. And then an album sometime this year. That's what I would do if I could make it. But I don't know if we're doing that or not.
0: September 18th, the new album will be out from Riley Green. It's called That's Just Me. Here's Think As You Drunk on Cafe Nashville.

0: Cafe Nashville. I'm Jody Van Allen. That's Tyler Nance. Keeps me sane. Sponsored by Acondo Records.
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3: Kevin Ashbine, Jody Van Allen with George Burge. And I know you do a lot of festivals when you're out playing, but what's your favorite food from those festivals?
4: Oh my gosh, yeah. If you let yourself go at those festivals, you can get into some trouble really quick. I'm a big funnel cake guy, which I know is not like the easiest thing to eat. it looks like I might be doing something else backstage when I have white powder all over my face, but it's just funnel cake. But yeah, that's probably my favorite festival food, yeah.

George Burge, Luke Bryan, ride on Cafe Nashville. I'm Jody Van Ellen, brought to you by Broken Bow Records, Carly Pierce with Riley Green. If I don't leave, I'm going to stay on Cafe Nashville.

0: Carly Pierce, Riley Green on Cafe Nashville, sponsored by Broken Bow Records. If I don't leave, I'm gonna stay.
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1: What's up? It's Josh Ross, and this is my new song, Hate How You Look.
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3: Kevin Nashville, I'm Jody Vallon. So Lauren Elena and Chase Matthew with All My Exes, now a top 15 song.
4: I am literally freaking out that we're top 15. I cannot believe it. It feels so good to be back in the top 15. It's been years for me. So I'm so thankful for all the support, all the stations playing this song. It means so much to me. It feels so good to be back. Like, I just genuinely cannot believe it. I love this song. It's such an earworm. I'm so thankful to Chase for singing on it. And the fans are literally screaming it at the shows. I've noticed in the last couple of months such a shift, and that's because the radio is playing it and they're hearing it on the radio. So that is just so exciting. I'm so excited. I cannot believe it. I can't wait to see how far we go with it. And like I said, it just feels really good to be back.
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0: Brian with Chase Matthew on Cafe Nashville. I am Jody Van Allen, so I got a chance to sit down with Brantley Gilbert to talk about Sins of the Father, his brand new album that came out last week. The song on there called The Addiction. Let's talk about that one.
1: That song stopped me a couple times in the studio. So I thought this album was going to be the one that broke the streak. I hadn't taken a lyric sheet into the studio on anything I've written. It wasn't that I missed the words or forgot them on this one. It was that they hit heavy enough. They just stopped me dead in my tracks. I'm not really a crier. You know, it was just catches me out of left field. This is one of those, effed me up is one of those. And honestly, Begging for Change got me a couple times. But Live Forever is definitely one. And that's the theme of the record. It's being, you know, living in another direction and getting to this point, looking back, going, bro.
0: Such an incredible album. Brantley Gilbert, Good Damn, sponsored by Will House Records.
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3: 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You no good. 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
0: Jody Vallon. So Ella Langley continuing to just break records left and right. And she always writes songs that resonate with people.
22: When I'm writing music, I'm really writing it for me in the moment. I write mostly from life experience. Kind of use it as a journal. These people know way too much about my life. 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You know, it shows you the power of what a song can do.
0: I Can't Love You Anymore, Ella Langley with Morgan Wallen, sponsored by Triple Tigers Records on Cafe Nashville.

You're Wild. That's Russell Dickerson on Cafe Nashville. I am Jody Van Allen. Thanks for joining us. Remember that Cafe Nashville is owned and operated by On Air Broadcasting Incorporated, and some of the songs on Cafe Nashville are presented as a sponsored feature. We'll see you again next time, so stay safe.

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2: Musketeers back together again today.
3: I'm so back.
4: Here we are.
2: Here we are, baby. I'm dying to know about both of your weekends. The recap of mine, I wouldn't judge that dog festival. It was great. Congratulations to Cooper.
3: Oh,
4: Cooper,
3: yeah, I
4: got the dub.
2: Got the best of show. He was like a 11-year-old, 14-year-old golden retriever.
4: Wow.
3: That's so
2: just
3: cool.
2: A little old man just walking across the stage. Crowd went bananas for him. We were like, well, that's the best of show.
4: There he is.
3: That's so cool. I totally forgot you did that.
2: Yeah.
3: I love that for you. That's amazing.
2: It was a lot of fun. We had a good time. Gladstone's a great little community, and they had put together a really great event. So congratulations to Gladstone. JR, batching it this weekend, dude.
4: Yeah, Bachelor. Spent my weekend watching two nights of WWE SummerSlam.
2: I saw some clips.
4: Incredible.
2: Nice.
4: Darius was great.
2: Nice.
4: Yeah, overall, it was just like low-key, but just enough productive to not hate myself. I was able to get just enough things done.
2: That's the minimum you want to do.
4: Yeah, it was good.
2: Did you get any snacks or anything like that? Like, this is the life, man.
4: No, I kind of just went regular-degular, man. I did pull off a surprising move Sunday morning. I went and saw Spider-Man.
2: Oh, yeah, we're going to get to that because you went and saw it in the morning, right?
4: Yeah, like it wasn't the first showing, but it was entirely too early to go see a movie. But it made sure that I did not fall asleep.
2: Okay.
4: Because I was like...
2: Yeah, you were awake, man.
4: It was the middle of my day.
2: And then Mallory went to Chicago this
3: weekend. I was in Chicago. I was there, was it Thursday through yesterday? Oh, it was so much fun. It went by so, so quickly. I was with two of my best friends from college. It was so fun. We laughed, we cried, went to a Cubs game, we went out, we had really good food. It was amazing.
4: How was the game?
2: Yeah.
3: It was good. We spent most of our time, though, at the bars before.
4: Yeah.
3: Yeah. So we got to the game pretty late, but I had the best stadium hot dog.
4: Did you?
3: Of course.
2: Because you were not sober, right?
3: And they were, no, I wasn't. But they were, like, wrapped in foil, and, like, this guy, like, had them in a backpack, and he was just walking through, like, hot dog. I'm like, I'll take a hot dog. It was so good. Had a bit of a flight hiccup yesterday, but made it back in one piece.
2: That's how late did you rage? What time did you get up in the morning? Because that's going to be kind of my gauge.
3: Yeah. Oh, well, I mean, I'm old now, so we didn't go out that late. It was more day drinking, like during the game and stuff. There was like Wrigleyville, which is, it's almost giving like Nashville vibes, but like Chicago around the stadium. And so we went to all those bars. It was really fun, but no, every night, we went to bed before midnight every night.
2: And these are not friends that you normally see, right?
3: No, but like once a year if I'm lucky.
2: Wow.
3: Yeah.
2: Wow.
3: Awesome. It was really fun. Yeah.
2: Lots more stories to come this morning. Particularly, I have a lot of questions about seeing a movie at 9 a.m. in the morning.
4: It's interesting.
2: I've never had that experience.
3: Yeah. They should have a different menu for when
4: they
3: you go
4: really
3: back
4: should.
2: Some eggs and bacon sandwiches.
4: Yeah.
2: It's the fall from Cody Johnson.

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3: Mallory, fire up the Netflix.
4: It's fired up.
3: Because Lainey Wilson is set to appear in season two of Leanne.
5: Oh, fun!
3: Yeah, so comedian Leanne Morgan, it's her sitcom, and Lainey actually appeared briefly in the trailer. I want to know if you can pick out which voice is hers. Check it out.
6: You don't get worry lines without caring. All you need is a little time, a little love, and a little Debbie. You really are the strongest woman I know.
3: There she is.
5: Accent calm.
3: Yeah.
5: Like Leanne Morgan. So I talked to her last year. This was before this Netflix video launched.
3: Oh, yeah?
5: I interviewed her, and I talked to her for must have been 25 minutes or something like that.
3: Wow.
5: Lovely woman, but she wasn't really like a household name. She still isn't really, but like she's now on her come up. Mm. And it's so fun to watch her go. She's from the same hometown that Morgan Wallen was from. And her daughter actually dated Morgan Wallen.
3: What?
4: Oh my gosh, cool.
5: Like she knows him from way back.
4: Yeah, wow.
5: I chatted with her for a while about that. She's a sweetheart, but her accent is so thick. It's part of why she's funny.
3: Yeah.
5: Because she's from Eastern Tennessee.
4: Yeah.
5: And then Lady, you know, with hers as well. They should call that accent comedy.
3: There's going to be some good voices in that sitcom, that's for sure.
5: That's great.
3: I don't know how prominent Lainey's role is going to be, if it's a one-off, if it's a short-term character or what, but she popped up in the trailer, and I was like, oh, dang.
5: She was supposed to be a short-term in Yellowstone. They brought her back for more.
3: Yeah.
5: So clearly she's got magnetism on screen.
3: Oh, yeah, absolutely. Secondly here, Parker McCollum and his wife Haley have welcomed a baby boy into the world, you guys.
5: Yay.
3: Yep, and he actually has like a really cool name.
5: Okay, hit us.
3: I could literally give you 100 guesses, and you can never get it right.
5: All right, I'm going to guess it's, I don't know, I have no idea.
4: Is it a word, or is it a name?
5: It's a verb, I'll bet.
3: I'm just going to tell you,
5: okay.
3: All right? His name is Rocker Tommy Light McCollum.
4: Rocker Tommy Rocker. Light. I do like it. Rocker's kind of cool. Yeah.
3: Rocker? Are you kidding? That's awesome.
5: Yep.
3: So cool. Born this past Thursday, 8 pounds, 7 ounces.
5: Does it say in there what his other kid's name is? Because it's something similar. It's a verb. It's like a something-er. Mm.
3: I don't see it here. Just Haley wrote on Instagram, thank you, Jesus, for another healthy baby boy. We are in so love with our little family. Mom and dad times two. Here we go.
5: The first kid's name is Major.
3: Oh, wow.
4: Oh,
3: that's
4: Major
3: right.
4: And
3: Major
4: Rocker.
3: And Rocker.
5: Major McCollum.
3: It sounds like a WWE tag team right there. All right, Jelly Roll announced he's taking a break from touring for 2 years to focus on personal healing. He actually addressed this on stage.
7: This has truly been a lifetime experience for me. In a couple of nights, I go to Colorado Springs to do my last show for a year or two. I'm fixing to take some time off and heal. I love y'all so much. Thank you for the opportunity to be this with y'all, man. Come on, Jelly, let's go.
5: 2 years.
3: Yeah, what do you make of that?
5: That's so long.
4: I find it interesting that he has like a set break time. He's like, okay, I'm going to take 2 years off. It's not like he's just going to take some time off and feel it out. He's like, I'm taking off 2 years. It's like almost like he has a plan. Like, is he going to go somewhere for vacation for 2 years, or what's going on?
5: Go to Colorado Springs. You mentioned that. Like, who spends 2 years in Colorado Springs?
3: Well, no. So here's the thing. Colorado Springs is a fine town.
5: It's fine, but it's a fine place to live.
3: No. So here's the thing. He said he has a show there. Following that show.
5: Oh, okay, got it.
3: He's taking a break from touring.
4: No, but let's start spreading that rumor that he's going to go to Colorado Springs.
3: He's moving to the Springs.
5: Question.
3: It's beautiful this time of year.
5: I can see the thumbnail of Jelly Roll with a question mark. Colorado Springs? Why?
3: What?
4: Let's just go with that.
3: I don't know. That makes me nervous for him. Like, are people going to remember Jelly Roll in 2 years?
5: No, 2 years later?
4: That's a long time.
3: Yeah. Now, we said 2 years touring. Does that mean we still may get music? But you can't release music if you, I don't know, man.
5: Who knows, man?

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Mama and daddy put their roots right here, cause this is where the car broke down. Yellow dog school bus kicking up red.

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2: We want to hit you up with some Clackamas County Fair games real quick on the air for Clackamas County Fair tickets.
3: Yeah, what game are you particularly good at, Jake?
2: Oh, gosh. The shooting game, shooting out the star. I seem to be pretty good at that. I never win, but I come close.
3: Okay.
2: That's about as best as I can do on a fair game.
4: You guys remember the fair game when you used to win a live goldfish?
2: Yeah.
4: I think that's gone now. I can't believe that used to ever be a thing.
2: I've won a goldfish from the fair for sure.
4: Yeah, and it's funny. You win a goldfish and it either dies in 3 days it lives 10, 20 years.
3: Forever.
4: It's one or the other.
2: There's no year goldfish.
4: No.
2: It's eternal goldfish.
3: I've always wanted to be one of those guys at the fair. And I'm not saying the Clackamas County Fair does this by any stretch of the imagination. But you know the ring toss game where you got to land it on the glass?
4: Yeah. Like the bottles. Milk jug?
3: Mm-hmm. And I wanted to be that guy, just with a can, aerosol can of just Pam.
2: Just spraying down the bottle?
4: Oh, rigging them?
3: Rigging it up.
2: Tomorrow, hey, I don't think we can be too far off from saying that the games at Clackamas County Fair are going to be harder than they look.
3: They're tough. What about the rope game with the...
2: The ladder?
3: The ladder that's on the rope.
4: Oh, yeah.
3: You could be good at that one, Mel, I think. You're quick.
4: I could definitely give it a go, for sure.
2: Yeah, you got good balance.
4: Yeah, I think so. I could probably...
2: You're reasonably good at
4: just
2: stuff like that.
4: Climb
2: right?
4: up there. I don't weigh much.
3: How do you want to give away these passes, Jake?
2: 503-733-0987. Here's how it's going to work. Because you can't play over the radio, you're going to be betting on the Morning Stampede playing fair games this week.
3: Oh.
2: I say we get one of the bottles and a ring, and I'll bring one in tomorrow.
3: Okay.
2: We'll play that tomorrow.
4: Final day, we're doing eating contests.
2: No question.
3: Like a pie?
2: Yes.
3: Jake's going to win.
2: Well, you'll have to bet on that.
4: I think we should just bet on how many Krispy Kremes Jake can do.
3: Just two.
4: In a minute.
2: Boils my blood that you say that, Jer. 503-733-0987. We just need you to participate. You'll win some Clackamas County Fair and Rodeo tickets out of it. 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
2: Marianne from Salem, good morning. How are you?
3: I'm great. How are you?
2: Doing great. When's the last time you went to the fair, Marianne?
3: I haven't been in quite a while. I really haven't, but I love the fair.
2: The fair is fun. The Midway Games are fun, which is what we're playing today for Clackamas County Fair tickets. You get a 4-pack of tickets to go to Canby and enjoy all the festivities the fair has to offer. We're playing fair games. Did we decide if we want to do all three or different people here?
4: Let's do one today.
2: Okay, just one.
4: Yeah, let's do one. Who do you want to...
3: Mallory
2: to throw the football.
4: She wants Mallory to throw the football. Okay, but now here's the thing.
5: I was like kind of zoning out.
4: Mallory...
3: I was going to win. I didn't know I was thinking who has to do it.
2: It's too late. You've already chosen Mallory.
4: Already chosen her. So Mallory, now you have to decide.
3: Yes.
4: Will she go 3 for 3 or won't she?
5: I'm throwing a football through a ring light.
4: Mallory, theater of the mind here. It's a hula hoop.
2: This is a hula hoop, Mallory.
4: It's an NFL-sized football.
5: I'm throwing an NFL football through a massive hula hoop.
4: Yep.
3: I mean, I think she'll get them all.
2: She'll get them all. All right, here we go.
4: Famous last words.
2: Yeah, here we go.
4: Okay, so, all right, I'm going to set up this hula hoop here above my head.
2: Yep.
4: And Mallory needs to go 3 for 3.
2: Should we turn on the lights around the hula hoop that we built into the hula hoop that we put here?
6: Do we need the lights?
3: Oh, yeah.
2: I'm saying, like, plug it. Okay, let me click them on. Here we go. Boom. Okay, the lights are on.
4: Oh, that looks way better.
2: Yeah, yeah. Now you should be able to hit it.
3: Selfie.
4: I mean, Mallory, you're really close.
2: Whoa!
4: Okay, she got one. She got one.
2: One for two.
4: Oh, you're so close.
2: She's leading.
4: You can't lead. That's you two. Came over the line. You came over the line. That one doesn't count.
2: Foul. All right, Marianne. Doubt. She get 2 out of 3, surprisingly. And would you get the third one? She got it!
4: Have you been practicing?
5: Wow. Yeah. I actually wasn't in Chicago. I was at NFL training camp.
4: She was. Trying out for the Seahawks.
2: Why the Seahawks hold their training camp in Chicago, we don't know.
4: It's just good. It's nice out this time of year.
2: That's what they do. Marianne, Clackamas County Fair. You got 4 tickets to it.
5: Nice.
3: Job,
5: congrats.
3: Guys. Thank you.
5: Oh, thank you so much for waking me up this morning.
3: No, I had faith.
2: We'll play again tomorrow at this same time on 98.7 The Bull with the Morning Stampede.

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1: This is Northwest Now with Mallory.
2: The warehouse fire on NATO Parkway is now under control. I'm sure you guys saw this. It was all over the news.
3: Scary.
2: The local news yesterday. Yeah, the blaze in that Centennial Mills building was crazy.
4: That the Fields Park right next to that. I used to go to that park and stare at that building. I kind of love that building.
2: That is so close to my apartment. Like, so close. Like, I saw the building when I was leaving work today. The road NATO was shut off, but I turned in my seat in my car and I saw right in the windows and it was orange and lit up and amber. It was so eerie looking.
4: So it's under control, but it's still smoldering in there.
2: Definitely.
4: Yeah.
3: Wow. Do we know how that came to be? How did that fire start?
4: I don't think they do. And if the building collapses on the inside, which they say it might, they'll never know.
3: Oh no.
4: Yeah, because you won't be able to track the origin point.
2: It says it's 116 years old.
4: That's, yeah. And it was a cool building.
2: I just can't, I hate that this happened, but I really wish I would have been able to see it. Like, I was even looking out the airplane. If my plane would have been scheduled on time, I would have seen it.
4: Ah.
2: Ugh, I know.
4: Tragic.
2: Portland may put the brakes on right on red turns. It's hard to say. Right on red. So we might be changing this up a little bit. City leaders are considering banning right on... Oh my God, I can't say
3: what?
2: It.
3: What? Why would they do that?
2: On red turns in certain high crash areas.
3: Okay.
2: So it sounds really confusing.
4: They've determined that, like, these intersections are dangerous and they're just trying to minimize people going through it when you're not expecting it, I guess.
2: They said the goal is to make it safer for pedestrians and cyclists. But I'm like, if you're going to ban turning right on reds in some areas but not others, that's only going to confuse us. There's no way.
3: I'm already scared to, like, drive around here. Every time I'm going to a Target in Tigard and I bang that right, I get flashed.
4: Right.
3: Every single time.
4: You pull a full stop and doing the whole everything right?
3: I am a good driver, Jake.
4: I believe
3: it. But every time, I'm already afraid enough. Like, how are we going to differentiate?
2: I don't know. It's impossible. There's one that always gets me, and I think it might be right on red, but sometimes there's the pedestrian light, and so you have to wait for the pedestrians to go, but not always. Like, I've come really close to
3: smoking a couple people.
4: Not to put it too lightly.
2: Yeah. Well, I didn't want to say it. But it's just confusing. So I don't know how I feel about this rule, but we'll see. Pacific University has announced that it's launching the state's first in-person accelerated bachelor's program. So in 2027, this will let you get your bachelor's in 3 years compared to four.
4: Whoa!
2: For only certain majors. So chemistry, computer science, sustainability, and adaptation.
4: None of those sound like majors you can rush.
2: No, certainly not.
4: Chemistry? Like, you should probably go to all 4 years of chemistry, right?
3: Yeah, I think so.
2: They said, like, if you get in there and you know exactly what you want to do and you can commit, then you can get it done in 3 years. But I feel like maybe some people can't. Like, when I was in college, I changed my major. So maybe it's just one of those things.
4: I went 5.5.
3: Yeah.
2: You did, really?
4: Because I changed my major in the middle of it.
2: Jake just loved college. It is the best.

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1: Picture it. You're going on a first date with a guy, and he picks a lame restaurant.
2: Lame, though? Like, what exactly? What are we saying here?
3: There's so many factors. Like, what do you mean by lame?
1: The gal in this story that we read online canceled the date over the lame restaurant.
3: She sounds like a princess. But I have a lot of questions. Like, what was talked about beforehand? Did he tell her it was going to be, like... And also, what is lame? We're talking fast food? Are we talking like diner?
2: Is that subjective, lame?
3: Yeah, it is. It really is.
1: It's got to be. So like, let's say the guy has a playful vibe.
3: Okay.
1: And he everything about him is impressing you. You're interested. You're not necessarily in love, but you certainly are looking forward to this date.
3: Yeah.
1: And then let's say he chooses, just to pull something out of the hat, Applebee's.
2: Okay, I'm in.
1: Me too, man. Yeah. I'm down.
3: I would just need to know, like, the reasoning behind it. Like, does this... If he truly thinks this place is amazing and really good, I'm not going to tell him this is lame and hurt his feelings.
1: It's the day before, so you're still in the window where you can cancel the dates.
3: Yeah.
1: When he tells you, Applebee's tomorrow at 7 p.m. Sound good? Question mark?
3: I would say, like, do they have a special going on? Are we doing the $1 Long Island iced teas? Because I've done that for a date. You know, that's why I say it just depends. And if he really loves it and you think it's lame, then maybe you're just not aligned in general.
1: Is there another restaurant? Like, let's say, is there something that you can fill in the blank with where it becomes suspect and you're out?
3: So one time I was asked on a dinner date and the guy said, do you want to go Whole Foods? And I go, isn't that a grocery store? And he's like, yeah, but I'm like I'm cutting right now for a competition. I don't want to cheat. And their food bar is really clean.
2: It's clean.
3: What's
1: cutting for a competition mean?
3: Like bodybuilding.
2: Oh. Cutting carbs.
3: Yeah.
2: Sugar,
3: he's
2: all
3: like,
2: that.
3: He's like, I'm on a diet and I don't want to cheat. I'm like, yeah, you know, we're probably not aligned.
2: It's so funny because...
3: So that's a good example.
2: Julia and I have like legitimately gone to Whole Foods on lunch dates and eaten there.
1: Yeah, there's like a deli
2: there,
1: right?
2: We'll get the hot bar. We'll go sit down. We'll just the whole thing.
3: I think their hot bar is great. But for a date, a first date... We're not going to the Whole Foods hot bar.
1: What if I hit you with we're going to Winco, best fried chicken in town right there. Awesome Winco.
3: I would say, are we getting the fried chicken and going on the boat? Because then that's fine.
1: No, we're just getting the fried chicken. We're going to eat it there in the Winco.
3: I'm out.
1: In the customer service section. 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Is there anything where it makes it okay to pick a lame restaurant on a date? Let us know. 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
1: Talking about canceling a date because the guy picked a lame restaurant. What if, Mallory, the guy's a kook and it's clear up front. It's just a kookiness that you're attracted to. And he comes up with an off-the-wall kooky idea like, let's go buy fried eggs makings and we'll make fried eggs at the park.
2: Yeah, that's like fun and like cute. So okay. I think there's just like so many factors that go into it.
1: Right.
3: Do you think maybe this girl had a different expectation is why? Like she thought it would be the malarkey and it ended up being McDonald's.
2: Yeah, like if she's expecting steakhouse and this guy's like, we're going to Applebee's.
3: Maybe this is a test. Maybe this is, well, let's see if
1: she can handle this.
3: Yeah.
1: Yeah. Do you think you failed the Whole Foods test, Mallory, back when you said no to that?
2: I'm happy to fail. I don't want to go.
3: But the meatballs are good.
2: I think Whole Foods has a great hot bar, but not for a first date. And also, like, you're going to sit at those little tables, and it's really loud. And I hate that noise and people pulling their chairs, and it makes that I don't want to be around that for a first date.
3: Hey, Clark in Tualatin. What's up, man? What do you think?
4: What about the food court at the mall?
2: No, because that's the epitome of that chair sound scraping the floor.
3: Yes. Sbarro is good, though.
2: Sbarro was good.
3: I'd be down for that.
2: Panda Express.
1: Straight
2: good.
1: Panda Express with an orange Julius on the side.
2: For a first date, yeah, we can go to Hollister after. No.
3: It's too dark in there. You wouldn't be able to know who you're talking to. It's so interesting to me how everybody's definition of lame is different. I really get uncomfortable going to like ritzy restaurants.
1: Sure.
3: Where the menu is like intimidating, the atmosphere is, I just like, get me out of here.
1: Is it because you can't predict it? That's how I always feel, like they're gonna ask me a question I don't know the answer to.
3: Yep.
1: And I'm gonna look like an idiot.
3: Well, here's the thing. When I have to go to places like that, and you're gonna laugh, I'm usually the, can I do this one?
1: The point to the
3: I'll
1: menu person.
3: I'll hold it up and I'll point like a kid.
1: But then the follow-up questions is what I'm always worried about. Like, would you like that braised or boiled? And I'm like, I don't know the difference between those two words.
3: Whatever you think is efficient.
1: Whoever's going to get the food in my face faster.
3: Yeah, yeah.
2: The wine list.
1: The wine list. Yes, great example.
2: Yeah.
1: Like, you're not going to know. I don't know what I'm doing on
3: How
1: the
3: do you
1: wine
3: know
1: list.
3: What to pick on a wine list, Mal?
2: I don't know. I feel like a wine list are a scam. I shouldn't say that because we live in wine country, but I just want people like, oh, it has notes of lemon and raspberry, and it was made 20 years ago. Like, they all relatively taste quite similar.
3: Yeah.
2: People will come at me for saying that, but I just am not a wino.
1: I also would never say what you just said because somebody's going to come at me and I wouldn't know what to say.
2: Yeah.

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0: 503-733-0987.
2: Oh, you know what day it is.
3: Yes, I do.
4: Monday?
2: It is not more than Monday, so
3: well, yeah,
2: but you weren't here Thursday and Friday.
4: No.
2: You don't even know where we're at on the $1,000 minutes.
4: Do we get a winner?
2: No.
4: Oh.
2: But we have question 10 revealed.
3: Yep.
4: Oh, this is a good one then.
3: And time just barely ran out on them.
4: Oh, my goodness.
3: It was kind of heartbreaking.
2: Poor Charlotte from Beaverton, we asked her the 10th question. She opened it up, and she knew the answer in the back of her head, but couldn't spit it out in 60 seconds.
4: Oh, Charlotte. Well, I hope you get through again today.
3: What shake that question again was? What was it?
2: I'm not going to tell that. I'm falling for you.
3: Bait them in there.
2: You got to get all 10 in 60 seconds right now. 503-733-0987. Who's it going to be? $1,000 minute on the Stampede.

0: All the lines are lit for the $1,000 minute. Who is it going to be? It's an exciting moment. Coming back after Tucker Wetmore to play the game. It's Brunette Now on the Bolt.
1: Who knows I got a time, and there's a few in here tonight. Well, I've learned my lesson too many times. Blows like you put me

0: But he gets them all correct.
1: We have Cheryl from Gresham on the line. Cheryl, two questions. How are you feeling and how was your weekend? But make it snappy.
2: I'm feeling great and my weekend was really busy.
1: Okay.
3: No, cool. Not quite that snappy. I want a little detail.
0: Yeah, give us all something.
1: A little bit of meat. Yeah.
2: Oh, I'm cleaning out my son's house to get it ready for rent, and I was doing the garage and it was a huge mess and I am just so tired.
1: One more question. What are you going to do with $1,000 if you win this?
2: Oh, my God. My heart is beating. I think I'm going to take a trip. I haven't won anywhere this year.
1: Okay, cool.
3: Let's go over the rules real quick, though. There's three of them. If you get one wrong,
0: we buzz you out.
3: If you pronounce something wrong,
1: we buzz you out.
3: And if you take longer than 60 seconds,
4: we buzz you out.
5: 60 seconds, 10 questions, $1,000. The $1,000 minute starts now.
3: Name a man that's more handsome than Riley Green, Cheryl.
2: Chris Young.
3: That's right. Where can you buy Palabok Fiesta through a window in Tannisborn?
2: Jollibee.
3: Whose autograph did Luke Combs get a couple weeks ago?
2: Alan Jackson.
3: That's right. What is the backstage video series we do in the PNC Live studio?
2: Coors Light Country Camp.
3: The Children's Museum in Salem was named after the inventor of what?
2: Erector Set.
3: What does Megan Maroney call you in her biggest single right now?
2: You're pretty and you're smart.
3: Yeah, good enough. Mallory now lives in what part of Portland?
2: Pearl District.
3: Which hole is closest to the middle school at the golf course in Washougal?
2: 15.
3: That's right. Where was Max McNown's first job?
2: Starbucks.
3: That's right. And for Mallory's girls' trip to Spokane, what airline are they flying?
2: Seaport.
1: Yeah! Nicely done.
3: She got it.
0: We got a winner, baby.
1: Oh, congrats. Got to start planning that trip.
2: Yes.
3: $1,000 to go to your trip, Cheryl. Can you breathe a little easier now? What's your heart rate at?
2: I'm holding my breath now for some reason.
3: What's going on with that, Cheryl? You won. You're all good now.
0: Still holding her breath.
3: Don't have to worry about it.
0: We got a dude. What?
3: $1,000 winner. Always such fun with the $1,000 minute, which means my night tonight is spent writing new questions.
1: I love getting new questions. It's always so exciting to see what you come up with.
3: To see how hard I do
1: it. I'm just glad it's not me that has to do it.
3: I will tell you that we did change that 10th question. We talked about this on the air.
0: Yeah.
3: I'm gonna bring that question back. It was a good question.
0: I think it's the impossible question.
1: Yeah.
3: We will play again tomorrow at 7:30 on 98.7 The Bull. New questions.

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1: This is Northwest Now with Mallory.
2: The warehouse fire on NATO Parkway is now under control. I am talking about the Centennial Mills building that was fully ablaze yesterday. It was crazy.
3: Like smoke pouring into the sky. Remind me of this, Mallory. Was that the building that they were going to put the nightclub in? We were talking about this a few months ago.
2: Yeah, it was going to be iconic.
3: The same building.
2: It was going to be that. It was going to be like Berghain, like German vibes. But yeah, that is no longer going to be a thing because the building is completely on fire.
3: Maybe just lean into it, you know, because if the structure survives, maybe we'll just make it a burned out nightclub.
2: That would be pretty cool because the guy that was going to do it was modeling it after Berghain, which is a very famous nightclub in Germany, which is known for being like quite grungy.
3: Hey.
2: Very hard to get into.
3: They're just prepping is what we're doing.
2: You go in on a Friday morning. You don't leave till Monday morning. It's like one of those. So right. I'm sad that it's on fire.
3: That's a bummer.
2: I was hoping yesterday when I was flying in that I'd be able to see it from the airplane, mm-hmm. but I don't think my timing was right. That would have been crazy.
3: Next time, maybe.
2: Next next fire. Portland will be putting the brakes, well, possibly putting the brakes on the right on red turns. It's a tongue twister. City leaders are considering banning right turns on red at high crash intersections to make it more safe for cyclists and pedestrians.
3: You're going to need to make that sign big. Because when I roll up to a stoplight with a red light, I assume I can turn right on it.
2: Absolutely.
4: Every single time.
3: Yeah, I'm not looking for a sign or anything.
2: And these are people that have been doing like this for years. Like, you know, if you've been driving for 60 years, it's like muscle memory.
3: Right.
2: So how can you just go and change it?
3: Yeah, you're going to need to add a crossing gate or something like that. Something comes down and stops me from turning.
2: A physical barrier.
4: No, that's a good point because that's tough. I mean, you think you're making that same drive to work, from work, to mm-hmm. practice. You're always just so accustomed to it.
3: The left turn on 4th to come up Jefferson, how we get to our garage, wasn't always a no turn on red.
2: Oh.
3: That's new.
4: It's not the left they're against. It's the right, Jake. No right turns.
3: Well, this is a left turn on red.
4: Oh, okay.
3: That used to be allowed because it's all

0: one way downtown,
1: mm-hmm.
0: and now it's not. I have to like physically stop myself from doing it every
2: day. Yeah, it's like muscle memory. That'll be interesting if that goes through. Pacific University has announced it's launching the state's first in-person accelerated bachelor's program. So in 2027, some specific majors will be able to get their bachelor's in 3 years compared to four.
0: You know how when you go in and you meet your roommate in the dorm on the first day?
2: Oh, yeah.
0: You go in and find out they're a three-year person? You're not going to be friends with that person. Like, they're going to be too busy to be doing anything with you.
2: Yeah.
0: They're going to be school all the way.
2: They will be fully locked in. It's interesting. Like, I loved, loved, loved college. I loved all 4 years I was there. And I can't imagine wanting to cut it short.
0: No, you tell you, why would you want to do it faster?
2: No, it's the best time of your life. If anything, you want to extend it.
0: Which I did.
2: Like Jake.
0: 5.5 years to get my bachelor's degree. Yeah. Am I proud of that? No, but it was a great time.
2: No, you do you. That's awesome.
0: It's the Morning Stampede on 98.7 The Bull. This has been Northwest Now. A little trace for you on a Monday morning.
3: All right, boy.

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1: The biggest artist in country music at the bucket list venue on everybody's list.
2: Yes, Red Rocks in Morrison, Colorado, and how beautiful it is.
1: If you're not aware of what Red Rocks is, it's literally an amphitheater that has been carved out of the Rocky Mountains.
2: Yeah.
1: Out of the red rocks of the Rocky Mountains, it's a gorgeous amphitheater. Acoustically, it's one of the coolest places on Earth. If you've never even heard of it, put it on your radar because it's a pretty awesome place.
3: I want to go. I've heard Red Rocks and the Gorge are like the two.
1: Yeah.
3: Like those are like the best music venues ever.
1: We're very blessed to have the Gorge nearby here, and it is awesome. I think the Columbia River Gorge, which is where I'm from, I think is the, you know, it's not like I'm well-traveled, but I think it's the most beautiful place on Earth.
3: It is. Yeah. It's up there. I mean, any artist that plays there, they always like circle back to it and say it's like been their favorite. Truly.
1: Right.
3: And that's quite an honor because, I mean, they play all over the world.
1: And really, like, it's world famous, but not quite as much as Red Rocks. Literally, I think Red Rocks is the top, right?
2: Oh, I mean, I lived in Colorado 3 years, and that's all anybody ever really talked about. JR, you got to get there. You got to get to a show. You got to get to a show.
3: Did you ever go?
2: Reluctantly, sadly to say, I never got to one.
3: Oh, man.
2: Yeah.
1: Well, you're not big on concerts.
2: I don't like concerts. But just to see the venue and just to experience something like that, the visuals alone. You know, that's why I wanted to go.
1: You could go do like yoga there. Don't they do like yoga Thursday mornings or something?
2: And you see people running up and down the stairs, just, you know, working out. You know,
1: there's not enough air up there to do that. If you want to go see Ella Langley, the biggest artist in country music, what you want to be listening for all day today on 98.7 The Bull, this is the day one of it, is Ella saying, you know, talking about The Bull. It'll be very obvious when it is time to call.
3: Yeah, it is a little confusing. I get a lot of texts saying Ella whenever we play an Ella Langley song. That is not your cue to text Ella.
1: It'll be very obvious.
3: That's not going to enter you in, yeah.
1: We'll say text Ella at the time you're supposed to do it. But you just got to be tuned in for it. We're trying to give you a chance to go see this gal right here at Red Rocks.
2: Once in a lifetime right here.
1: Once in a bucket list show.
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1: JR saw the biggest movie of the year this weekend.
2: I'm going to play some...
3: Obsession?
2: Get you in the vibe here.
4: Oh, hell yeah, dude.
1: Yeah, Obsession. JR went and saw Obsession, Mallory.
3: Did you like it?
4: No. Obsession, that's streaming on Peacock.
1: That's the second biggest movie of the year.
4: I went to the theater.
3: Okay.
1: He saw Spider-Man this weekend.
4: Brand New Day.
1: Which is fun, but you saw it at 9 a.m. in the
4: morning. Yeah, 9 in the morning. You ever been to a movie that early?
3: No, but I feel like 9 a.m. when you're waking up this early to do this job, 9 a.m. is like, it's like at least middle of the day.
4: Precisely.
1: But isn't the vibe is unchanged, though? Because isn't the vibe at the theater weird?
4: There's no windows. So it's like, it's literally no different.
1: I guess, okay.
4: Yeah, it's no different.
1: But the people that are there, you got to be a bunch of weirdos, right? Walked in the movie at 9 a.m.
4: Including myself.
1: Including you, yeah.
4: And what the weird thing was, is the 9 a.m. wasn't even the first showing.
3: What was the first one?
4: There was ones even earlier than that,
1: really?
4: Like in the 8 o'clock.
3: Oh my gosh.
4: I think like 7:40 a.m. was the first movie
3: That's really
4: 8:20.
3: Imagine working at the movie theater and your shift starts at like 6:30 a.m. to get the theater prepared.
1: That's
3: awful. So early.
4: It's really early. The only thing I was nervous about was I haven't been up long enough to build up an appetite.
1: Right.
4: The large popcorn
1: But you still got to order a
4: is
1: jumbo.
4: The must.
1: Yeah.
4: And I was disappointed in myself. I didn't finish the whole thing.
3: Yeah.
4: It was too early in the day to stomach that kind of food.
3: That's true. You can't be doing movie theater snacks that early. Like getting like a Slurpee. I was saying they need to have like a different menu when you go that early.
4: Yeah, yeah. Like a bucket of scrambled eggs or something, you know?
3: I'm thinking just like a cheap, cheesy, what's that brand? Not Jim Beam. The breakfast sandwich?
1: Jim Beam.
3: Jim
4: Beam at the movie. 9 a.m.
1: greasy Jim Beam to kick off your day.
4: The movie starts at 9. Can I get a Jim Beam?
3: So what is it? Jim Dean?
1: Jimmy Dean.
3: Jimmy Dean. The red box?
1: Yeah, Jimmy Dean sausages.
3: The cheap sandwiches. Yeah. Yeah, one of those with some Jim Beam.
1: I'll take a jumbo Jim Beam. That comes with one free refill, right?
4: Yeah, can you fill up my souvenir Spider-Man cup with Jim Beam?
3: Now we're talking.

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2: Here's your Music City Minute with JR.
3: I'll hype up myself. I got no problem doing that.
4: I'm with you, man.
3: Fire up the Netflix. Lainey Wilson will appear in season 2 of Leanne. Now, that's comedian Leanne Morgan's sitcom. And Lainey appeared in the trailer. Tell me, can you tell who is who?
5: You don't get worry lines without caring. All you need is a little time, a little love, and a little dandy. You really are the strongest woman I know.
4: They both sound so Southern.
3: Yeah.
4: It's hard to tell them apart.
3: Yeah, one's Tennessee, and Lainey's from where? Louisiana?
4: Louisiana, right?
3: Yeah, well, you can hear it.
4: Yeah, the accent is thick on that show.
6: Is Louisiana more thick than a Tennessee accent?
4: I think it's different.
3: Just different.
6: Okay.
3: Yeah, just different.
4: There's a little more like, there's a little more Cajun, you know, to it. There's a little more like, your mouth gets bigger.
6: Yeah.
3: I don't know exactly what, you know, Lainey's overall, I don't know, and maybe impact isn't the word on the show. Like, how prominent she'll be is what I'm trying to say. I don't know if it's like a one-off, but in that scene, they're sitting there in the bed together and basically eating little Debbie snacks
4: That's
3: to comfort each other.
6: Yum.
3: And
4: so probably an arc if they're sitting in bed together, they're friends.
3: They have some sort of heartbreak that builds to the, you know, the snacks.
4: That's cool. Lainey's great. I don't know. We've never seen her in a humorous role.
3: Yeah.
4: Which I think she's very funny. So.
3: Oh, yeah. Absolutely. Parker McCollum and his wife Haley have welcomed a beautiful baby boy into the world. How about that? Baby number 2.
6: Congrats.
3: And I'm kind of jealous that I didn't get this name. His name's Rocker.
4: Rockers.
3: Yeah, Rocker Tommy Light McCollum, born weighing 8 pounds, 7 ounces this past Thursday.
4: That's
6: a good one.
4: Setting you up for success, though?
6: I was going to say, he better live up to that name.
4: Yeah, right.
6: That's a big name to live up to.
3: Yeah.
4: His big brother's name is Major.
6: Oh, my gosh.
4: I remember thinking the same thing. Like, you're going to name him Major. He better not suck.
6: Yeah,
3: seriously. Yeah, those two together could be like a professional wrestling tag team or something.
6: Yeah.
3: I like that. In sad news here to kind of round out the Music City Minute, Jelly Roll announced he is taking a break from touring for 2 years.
4: Wild.
3: He addressed this on stage. Listen to this.
7: This has truly been a lifetime experience for me. In a couple of nights, I go to Colorado Springs to do my last show for a year or two. I'm fixing to take some time off and heal. I love y'all so much. Thank you for the opportunity to be this with y'all. Come on, Jelly, let's go.
4: You taking a year or two off to heal. Don't you kind of become wallowing in your own misery at that point?
6: Especially with like such an active life like his, you would get bored.
4: Right. I don't know if that's the best recipe for healing.
6: Unless he has other plans that we just don't know of.
4: Yeah.
3: Maybe it's just more, you know, more of his, you know, his health journey. Maybe it's to heal from the divorce. My worry with it is out of sight, out of mind.
4: Right.
3: And I don't want Jelly Roll to disappear from the country music limelight because he's one of my favorite artists that we play here on The Bull, and I think he's great.
4: I 100% agree. So much talent, and it's possible maybe he's just taking the time off from touring.
3: It very well could be.
4: We'll still be getting music from him. We're cross our fingers on that.
3: Yeah.
4: Music City Minute on 98.7 The Bull. Here is Stella Lefty. This is Boston. On a Monday morning, happy to be with you.

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2: 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Call us with your solutions if you hear something you can identify with, which I'm betting you're going to be able to identify with this one because I hate these people too. Angela from Portland says, there's a guy at my apartment complex gym who is a sit and scroller.
3: The gym camper, I call him.
2: Oh, Jim, yes, yeah. So you, I don't even need to explain anymore. You know the people we're talking about.
3: Oh, yeah.
2: He's there practically every time I go, and I honestly can't say if I've ever seen him lift a weight. He's sweaty when I come into the gym, and remember, it's just usually the two of us there because it's our apartment complex. He's sitting on the only bench thing, and he just scrolls for like 20 minutes. Now, I don't want to confront him because we live in the same place and I don't want him to slash my tires or anything, but I also don't want to have to walk on the treadmill for 20 minutes before I can work out.
3: What do you do about this, Mel?
4: That's hard because if it was a regular gym, I would have no problem going up to that guy and being like, hey, are you going to work out? Are you going to scroll? Are you going to actually work out? But since he's in your building, like, you're going to see him again. So you can't be like super rude to him. But
2: yeah, you don't want it to be too hostile because like, no, this is a neighbor, like a direct neighbor.
3: Yeah, you'll bump into him in the laundry room and when you're going to get your mail. And you know, the first moment he sees you, check your phone while you're in the gym.
2: Yeah.
3: Hey, you're going to scroll? You're going to work out there, honey?
4: Yeah.
3: Right. He'll give it right back.
4: You have to be committed to yourself to never going on your phone when you're at the gym, which no one can do that.
2: No, man.
3: You gotta change your music or whatever you're listening to.
4: Right. Yeah, I don't know. Like, what can you do aside from politely ask him, you know, to scroll elsewhere? But I would be too afraid because you're gonna see him again.

0: Yeah, what's the politest way you can do it? I don't know if I have that down. I would never do it. JR and I have worked out together.
1: Yeah.
0: And my
2: We actually haven't. We were supposed
0: We've worked out in the same building.
2: Yeah, that was basically it. What I would do is you just go over to him. Hey, can I work in with you?
0: Right. I think that's the politest way to do it.
2: So you're like rotating.
1: Yeah.
2: You know what I mean?
1: Oh my gosh, if I was him and someone asked me that though, I'd be like, I wouldn't want to work out with some rando, so I'd be like, just have it.
0: Yeah,
1: but
0: right.
1: Maybe
0: yeah.
1: Then it'd work out in your favor.
2: Yeah,
1: you know?
2: Maybe the Angela's some cute girl, and maybe he's a single guy, and maybe this is how they meet. I don't know.
1: Ooh, a love
2: story.
1: This
2: could be the beginning of a love story.
1: You could also, if you go to the gym every day at the same time, and he's always there at the same time, you could maybe go, like, just even 15 minutes later, and maybe by that time, he'll be off the machine.
0: You don't want to wreck up your routine, though.
1: No, you don't.
0: If I wreck
1: absolutely
0: my routine
1: not.
0: At all, I mean, I'm not going to the gym in the first place, but if I did, and I had, like, this is when I go, if I went there and there was no parking, I'm gone.
1: And that's not fair to let her having to do that.
0: 503-733-0987. Tips for Angela. You ever been in this situation? What should she do? It's Friends and Neighbors with the Morning Stampede on 98.7 The Bull.

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2: 503-733-0987. Angela from Portland wrote us and said there's a guy at her apartment complex gym. So imagine every apartment complex gym you've ever been to.
3: There's two treadmills in there, a bench, maybe a bike.
2: A TV you don't know how to use.
3: Yeah, always.
2: The remote's missing or the batteries are dead. Every apartment complex is a gym, but every time she goes in, she says there's a guy there who sits on the machine and just scrolls. She's never even seen him work out, but when she gets there, he's either wrapping up and he's just hogging the weight bench. And it's a problem because it's her apartment complex.
4: Yeah, like you can't just go up to him and tell him to move because you're going to see him again.
2: There's no escaping this guy.
4: Yeah.
2: You're going to see him again tomorrow. You're going to see him at the mail, you know, part.
3: Oh, yeah.
2: In the parking lot.
3: All around.
2: Victor in Salem, what do you think?
5: Just ask him how many sets he has left because maybe he doesn't even realize he's hogging your machine yet, and then he'll get out of there.
3: Maybe.
2: Yeah.
3: I don't know, but here's the thing. Outside of like a very few percentage, I don't think anybody ever really wants to be at the gym.
2: True.
3: Right?
4: Yeah.
3: So he's probably there wearing his new gym shoes that he paid so much money for. He's trying to justify it by going to the gym. And he finds himself, as we all do, he's probably the only one really in there.
2: Right.
3: And he's just kind of in between sets scrolling, and that 1 minute turns into 2 minutes,
4: yeah,
3: into 10 minutes. And
2: as every scrolling session does.
3: Yeah, you know?
2: But if he's doing the same thing as me, I will justify being at the gym because I'm in the clothes.
3: Oh, I'm there.
2: I'm wearing the shoes.
3: Yep.
4: You went to the gym.
2: Right.
4: You were there.
2: Yeah. I can go get myself a boba on the way home.
3: Right. You earned it.
2: Christina and Malala, what do you say?
6: Make some comment about how much he's lifting. Like, point to the machine and ask him, oh, 70 pounds, so are you going for reps instead of bulk?
3: Like, no, that's not right, dude. Come on.
2: Or just go, like, you ever going to do a leg day, bro? Because it feels like maybe you should.
3: Yeah, just point. So the leg press? Yeah, maybe you should use that. That's messed up.
4: Oh, my gosh.
3: You shouldn't be doing that.
2: But he'll never come. You'll never see that guy again. He'll change apartment complexes.
3: Yeah, he'll move
4: he's
3: out.
4: He's embarrassed.
3: Yeah. Jeez, that's not right.
2: It ain't right, but it probably would work. It's Friends and Neighbors with the Morning Stampede on 98.7 The Bull.

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2: If you guys came into work tomorrow and I wasn't here and word is that I got arrested, what would you think I got arrested for?
3: Oh, boy. I bet you got in a fight would be my guess.
2: Oh, yeah?
3: Yeah.
4: That's where my mind went, too.
3: I think somebody grabbed the action figure right before you at the target.
2: I wouldn't do that to a child.
3: Not to a kid.
2: No, okay.
3: Not to some guy.
2: Another grown.
3: Some guy who clearly deserves it.
2: Yeah?
3: Because he got in your way.
2: Yep.
3: That's what I'm saying.
2: Okay.
4: I feel like if some guy was like mouthing off to Julia, you would, there's just no way. Like, JR did whatever it took.
3: You agree with me it would be a fight, though, right?
4: That's where my mind first went. Yeah. I don't really see.
2: You guys think I'm just some violent wahoo, huh?
4: No. But I know if something were, to, you know, if some guy was coming after Julia, there's no way. You would literally kill someone.
2: Yeah. Well.
4: Like, if you had to.
2: Okay.
3: I know every day it's a bad day to be your, like, a little energy drink can.
2: Well. I spike it in celebratory fashion when we do something good.
3: There's a lot of violence in that celebration.
2: Yeah,
3: man.
2: I guess you're right. Mallory, what would you think Jake would get arrested for? If we came in Monday and he's just not here and we're like, you're like, yeah, he got picked up over the weekend. Yeah, I don't want to answer it either.
3: It's serial killer. That's what she's thinking. Like,
4: Jake was an accomplice to a crime because someone persuaded him.
2: An unwilling accomplice?
3: I just couldn't say no.
4: And he just couldn't say no.
3: I need you to come and just hold the crowd.
4: Jake was the guy who was guarding the 100 pounds of marijuana.
2: Yeah.
4: That's him.
3: Just because the guy asked me, I don't know what to say.
4: Exactly. He's like, I trust you, Jake. I know. Just stand here. I'll be right back. Don't move.
3: How do you plead, Jake? Guilty. I totally did what they said. Yeah.
4: I was caught guarding the weed.
3: You saw me doing it.
2: The guy asked me for a ride. I didn't know I was his getaway driver.
3: I drove the speed limit and pulled over when the cops were over.
4: Yeah. Is that not
3: giving
4: like
3: any
4: that.
3: Credit? What's Mallory's?
2: Gosh, well, something violent, maybe. Mallory gets good mad sometimes, you know?
3: Totally. Yeah.
2: It wouldn't be like thievery. She isn't a thief.
4: No.
2: She gets mad. Man, what would she get
3: arrested
2: for?
3: It's like she's fighting
2: a
3: bouncer or something like that.
2: Yeah, no, not anymore.
4: It is.
2: You know, old habits die hard, they say.
4: Yeah, I don't even go places with bouncers anymore. You know?
3: The Red Robin does not have a bouncer.
4: The Red Robin doesn't have a bouncer.
2: No, but if they did, you know.
4: They better watch their back.
2: Yeah, seriously. I don't know. What would she get picked up for?
3: Throwing furniture out of her 16th floor.
2: A rug.
3: Yeah, a rug that she doesn't like anymore.
2: A local man in the Pearl was mauled by a Zahari rug.
4: I was going to say.
2: Instead of fell from the building.
4: I was going to say just breaking rules that I don't feel like following, but that technically is what crime is altogether.
3: Right.
2: Yes,
3: so
2: yeah.
3: So you get arrested for crime.
2: I get arrested for, get this, crimes.
3: I'm on first degree crime charges.
4: Like how I, you know, like how I saw the parking person, the ticket, the meter man walking around. I'm like, oh, they're not going to catch me. And they caught me.
3: They're going the other way.
4: Yeah, and
2: you guys don't get it. I'm a criminal.
3: What I do.
2: Crimes. 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
1: This is Northwest Now with Mallory.
2: The warehouse fire on NATO Parkway is now under control. I am talking about the Centennial Mills building that was fully flamed yesterday.
3: I was bummed out to watch that. The Fields is the name of the park that's right next to it. I used to go there and just kind of hang out. Mm-hmm. And that building, it grabs your attention.
2: Yeah.
3: It's all graffitied up, but it's kind of awesome graffiti.
2: It is. It looks cool.
3: It was a cool looking building.
2: Yeah. The fire that I saw on social media was insane. When I first saw it, I was like, is this fake? Is this in Portland? Is this AI? Like, what is this? And I can't believe it was real.
4: So I saw it on Instagram as well, and I couldn't believe it.
2: Massive.
4: Just how do we even know how this came to be? How like this fire started?
3: I don't think they have said anything about that. You can't investigate it until it's kind of all over.
4: Yeah.
3: And if it collapses inside, which I think has already happened, like some of the floors have already collapsed inside. The outside structure's still up, and they don't know even if that's going to last.
2: Yeah.
3: But you need to be able to investigate, you know, the trigger point and stuff.
4: Does somebody still own this land?
3: Somebody does, yeah.
4: Okay.
3: Yeah. That person's probably just got their insurance check. Could have been that person. We don't know.
4: Conveniently.
3: Allegedly.
2: I saw that in the comments. People were suspecting that.
3: An insurance game, yeah.
2: Yeah.
4: Oh, I'm not blaming anybody for anything. I'm just thinking out loud here.
2: Yeah, totally. Portland may be putting the brakes on right on red turns. So city leaders are considering banning right turns on red at more intersections that have higher crash areas. This is to make things safer for pedestrians and cyclists. Will it make it safer? It's going to confuse a lot of people.
4: No, it won't. It's going to make it harder. I already feel like I'm on eggshells driving around this town.
2: Yeah.
4: And now you're going to ban right turns?
3: Also, the people behind you who don't realize that it's a no red return and the honking starts?
2: Yeah.
3: You're going to be peer pressure to still
4: Road
3: make
4: rage.
3: That turn.
4: Yep.
2: Sounds stressful. Pacific University has announced that it's launching the state's first in-person accelerated bachelor's program. So starting in 2027 next year, you can get your major or you can get your degree in 3 years instead of four. It's just for a specific major. So chemistry, computer science, and sustainability and adaptation.
3: I kind of thought you could already do that. Haven't you heard about people who do it in 3 years? Like they're really just...
2: They're just very motivated.
3: Yeah, they pack their classes.
2: Yeah.
3: They're taking 22 credits.
2: I have heard of that.
3: Yeah, term or whatever.
4: Yeah. Regular school seems stressful enough. I couldn't imagine doing accelerated college.
2: Especially right? in computer science.
4: Yeah, there's
2: or chemistry.
4: No way.
3: Like I did computer science and washed out. Like I couldn't hack computer science at...
4: Regular pace.
2: Yeah.
3: Best of luck to whoever chooses that major, though. Not going to have much time to party. Hopefully you find some. It's Dustin Lynch featuring Mackenzie Porter. 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
3: We're talking Ella Langley at Red Rocks. 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
4: It really doesn't.
2: The only one keyword you need to write down, that is Ella. E-L-L-A. But there's certain times where you need to send it in through the day. It is not when you hear like the promo and us talking about it. It's not when you hear Ella songs. It'll be very specific. When you hear it, it'll tell you to text it right now. That's what you're going for. Dig it?
3: Dig it.
2: Trying to make it pretty simple here. You just

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1: Been on Marketplace a lot recently, looking for stuff for my new apartment. I have been having some sort of luck, but I don't think the BBL mattress was really fitting my algorithm the other day.
2: Wait. BBL meaning?
1: The Brazilian butt lift mattress.
2: There's a mattress for that?
1: I'm on quite the opposite side of the BBL, so I'm not sure how this fell into my algorithm.
2: Not a lot of Brazilian blood in you?
1: No, definitely.
3: Why do you
1: not
3: need a special bed for a I don't understand.
1: I think
2: if your butt is huge, you have trouble sleeping, right?
1: You're
2: probably
3: kinked. No, here
2: back
3: it is right here.
2: You're fully echo.
1: My understanding was
2: hole is huge.
1: I don't think you have to use it the rest of your life. I think it's when you use it when you first get the surgery. Because I think your butt is probably you're not even supposed to sit on your butt for the first couple days, I think.
2: Should I share this? Yes.
3: All right, I'm going to put it in our Instagram story at The Morning Stampede. I want you to see her poking that thing out.
2: Yeah, look at that.
3: Right through the mattress.
1: So it's a mattress with a hole in it so it doesn't touch your new BBL, your new Brazilian butt lift.
2: Because you're sore from lying on that surgery, right?
1: Yeah, I mean, your butt is entirely brand new.
2: It's similar to a massage headrest. So your hole goes through the middle of it, except that hole is enormous.
3: Yeah, you know how they make those special pillows for your partner and stuff?
2: Pillows for your partner, help
3: yeah,
2: me.
3: Yeah, they're special
1: a pregnancy pillow?
3: No. There's certain ones that you can lean over on.
2: Oh, and I got
3: you. It's supposed to make the deed easier.
2: A wedge.
3: A
2: wedge pillow, sure.
3: This wedge is unlike something I've never seen.
2: I'm amazed that butt goes all the way through, honestly, on that gal. Because, how thick is the mattress? You know, this BBL, she paid a lot for this BBL. She got the extra large.
3: Mallory, it says hole size fits most people after BBL surgery.
1: Well, what if I got the extra, extra, extra large BBL? My concern was that maybe this person had gotten the surgery, used the pillow, and now they're no longer needing it.
2: Right.
1: And now you're buying a used BBL pillow.
3: Oh, somebody else's butt has been in that hole, and now yours is.
1: Yeah, someone's new BBL, so they've got the drains. Again, we're getting too far into it now.
2: I think we're getting the right amount into this ridiculous marketplace.
3: Oh, no, your butt gets right into it.
1: Is it a good price, though?
3: Yes. They dropped it down to $50.
2: That's a steal.
3: These things retail for $100.
1: If you can afford the BBL, you can afford the pillow.
3: 100%.

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1: I literally thought everybody on Earth, with the exception of bartenders, open a soda can the same way. Until today.
2: And that's with the index finger.
1: Yeah.
2: Over the tab. Right?
3: Yeah.
2: And you just pop it right down.
1: I've got one here. Let me do it. A standard way. Index finger over the top of it.
2: Yeah.
1: Come to find out, JR's fiance is a whole different species of human. Opens it differently.
3: Let me make my guess before you even say what it is. So I, as a girl, put my index finger over it, but I do it to the side because our nails are too long and we can't do a full thing. It'll break our nails.
1: You show it to the side like that way?
3: Yeah.
1: Okay, so you turn it to
3: like
1: the side.
3: Yeah, like what JR's doing. Yeah,
1: drink
3: exactly.
1: Across. Okay. I'll
2: break my microphone.
3: Yeah.
2: Okay. I think hers is because of the nails, too.
3: It's got to be.
2: But she turns it out, so like...
1: Away from her.
2: Away from her, so the mouth part is away. And then puts her thumb in there and pops it.
3: It's for sure the nails.
2: Yeah, it's got to be.
3: It's got to be.
1: But that's still insane, right?
2: But here's the thing.
1: Thumb?
2: Yeah, even...
3: The thumb is interesting.
2: Yeah,
3: but.
2: Even when she takes her... Like, her nails are off and they're just natural, she still does it. I think it's because that's just how you do it.
1: Grow it as a habit.
2: Yeah.
1: I've seen a bartender do it where they slide a tab underneath it because they're doing it all day long.
2: Well, they're fancy about it.
3: Yeah.
2: You know, we don't have that just hanging around in our pocket.
1: They're putting on a show.
2: You know?
1: What they're doing. I'm blown away. I've literally never met anybody who does it that way.
2: Yeah, the thumb.
1: The thumb away, too.
2: Away, yeah.
1: And it turns it away and pops it that way.
3: Away is interesting. Like, does she think it's going to, like, kind of splash up a little bit and she doesn't want it?
2: Well, it's not that it's so much, like, away. Like, the open mouth would be directly facing the opposite way. It's, like, to the side here.
1: Oh, she does it. So you do it to the side, too, right, Mallory?
2: Okay, yeah, but she goes index finger, right? This way.
1: Index finger around.
2: She goes thumb. I don't know.
1: I have.
2: Yeah, it's strange.
1: I don't know. Are you going to call it off?
2: Well, no, I couldn't. Well, I caught it and I said, what are you doing?
1: Exactly.
2: I was like, that's not how you open a can. She said, well, I don't want to mess up my nails.
3: It's the nails. Yeah, totally.
2: Okay. I was like, yeah, but you don't have those on right now.
1: Right.
2: What are they called?
1: The
3: press-ons, acrylics?
2: Acrylic.
3: Yeah.
1: You don't even have acrylics on right
2: now. Yeah.
1: So open a normal, lady.
2: Come on.
1: I don't know. I'm now distrusting of your fiance.
2: A little bit.

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1: Jobs that won't be around in the next 20 years.
2: Don't say my job, please.
3: Yeah.
1: Well, I mean, we're probably on the list.
3: No.
1: Unfortunately.
2: It's probably true.
3: 20 years, I'll be 53. I'm okay with being retired by 50.
2: Yeah, we'll give you a...
1: that's a dream.
2: That we
3: I'll
2: get
3: take
2: a,
3: it.
2: Enough of a paycheck over the next little bit to retire at 53.
1: Golly.
3: 50. Yeah.
2: Gotcha.
1: So they're saying the cashier, which we were already kind of seeing this, right? But Walmart is backpedaling a bit. They're starting to remove all the self-checkout because of theft.
2: Mm. And the backlash from it.
1: Yeah.
2: Have you ever done one of those no cashier jobs, like at the airport, where you walk in, the AI tracks what you're grabbing, and then you walk out with it, and you just there's no transaction at all. It just charges you.
1: No, where was this?
3: Yeah,
2: it's slick.
3: Strange.
2: It's just like they had them at the Moda Center there for a little while too. Like you scan your credit card to get in, and then it lets you in, and then just the AI tracks what you're grabbing, and then you just leave, and it charges your credit card for what you took.
1: I hate that. I do not like that at all.
3: It's weird. Yeah.
1: No, stop it.
2: It was very weird to experience, but that's probably what's going to happen. Cashiers will be gone.
1: Warehouse workers. They're saying they're just going to be replaced by robots, androids, etc.
2: Sounds right.
1: Yeah, and that's kind of a bummer.
2: It is.
3: You know? That's a lot of jobs.
2: A lot of jobs are going to disappear.
3: Yeah.
1: The taxi driver. We're already seeing that Waymo is here in the Rose City.
2: Yeah, that one stings.
3: That's crazy.
1: It was like Uber came along and replaced the taxi cab.
3: Yep.
1: And now... it's like, well, why don't we just get rid of people altogether?
2: Waymo's going to have to figure out what to do when I barf in your back seat, though.
1: Yeah,
2: they're
1: going to figure that out for sure. What about a parking attendant? Like, we have one here in the Pac West. Super, super sweet. Waves goodbye to me every time.
2: Feels like a luxury, though, doesn't it?
1: It does.
3: 100%
1: is. Yeah.
3: our luxury valet, our free valet. Yeah. Love her, but
1: What about the train ticket inspector? I don't know if you guys have ever
3: That's
1: gotten...
3: Get them out of here. I'm so cool with that.
1: I don't know if you've ever gotten on a train and tried to sneak your way to the next town.
3: All the time. When I lived in Australia, I used public transportation every day.
1: Really?
3: And it was expensive for those bus passes.
1: Hey, passes, please, everybody. Passes.
3: Gosh, I remember like sitting there and like being nervous, but like, I hope they don't get on. I hope they don't get on. Then they get on and your heart would fall to your butt.
1: Yeah.
3: And I'd have to get off the stop early. Oh, God. Please get rid of them.
2: Making it so hard to steal public transportation.
3: Okay, well, I will argue that because people need to get on the bus to get to work or get on the train to get to work. And when they're charging a lot of money for an annual pass just so people can get by and then they're giving them tickets, I'm like, just give them a break.
2: Yeah, I'm fine with subsidizing mass transit, honestly.
3: Yeah, I think that public transportation, I don't know how much it is here, but in Australia, it was entirely too much. I'm like, we really need to break it down to like 50 cents a ride. I'm very passionate about that.
1: I can get down for that.
3: Yeah.
1: Absolutely.
2: Yeah, but how are you going to collect that 50 cents? Got to have these ticket takers out there.
3: Oh, God.
1: Tickets, please, everybody.
3: Just
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2: 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It's Megan Maroney. Put on a great show this weekend at the Moda Center. 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
1: They predicted it would happen, and look at it outside right now.
2: What?
1: It is getting hazy out there. So the,
3: if you look far back, you can see it.
2: Is this from what I think it's from?
1: Yeah.
2: No way.
1: Yeah, the wind shifted. They've been predicting this over the weekend, saying it was going to happen right about 10 o'clock today. And right on schedule, the haze is here. We are going to be suffering through pretty bad wildfire smoke today. And if the predictions are right, horrible wildfire smoke tomorrow.
3: Wow. We're going to have like we're gonna have some real heat.
1: Friday. Friday, I think. Who knows? Who knows what's going to go on?
3: Yeah, I was just saying that these next few days are saying it's going to be like 95, 98, 95.
1: It's going to be gross outside. This is legit. You know, normally when it smells a little smoky in town, you may not adapt what you're doing. I think if the predictions are right, tomorrow's going to be a limit your outside exposure kind of day.
3: Wow, really?
1: Yeah, we'll be getting an alert from Oregon Health tomorrow, telling people to stay inside. Don't go do your run tomorrow.
2: I'm nervous for many reasons.
3: Go ahead.
2: Well, I'm supposed to be going to Spokane on Friday.
1: Yeah, the whole Spokane thing. This is just the Oregon wildfires.
2: Oh, I thought this was from Spokane.
3: No, that's the problem. I don't know where the smoke is coming from. Is it coming from the Oregon fires? Is it coming from that nightclub that caught fire? Or is it coming from Spokane?
1: We don't know.
2: We should just say it's coming from the nightclub. This is the nightclub fire!
1: It's really spreading across town. This is from the vapor in the seat next to you? Who knows what this is? No, I think this is probably most all of it. So the Oregon wildfires, significantly closer than the Spokane ones.
2: Okay. Yeah, oh, yeah.
1: And this, the winds have shifted, and it's going to swirl down through the Willamette Valley over the next couple days.
2: Wow. Jeez, bad timing.
1: Yeah.
3: That's scary, man.
1: It'll be a little bad. So I'm going to have to call off my jog. I really wanted to go tomorrow.
3: Yeah, right.

0: start my new job. Not buying that?
1: No, bro. I know you.
0: It's the Morning Stampede on 98.7 The Bull. 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
2: I got my toes in the water, ass in the sand. Not a worry in a world of cold beer in my hand. Life is good today.

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Were you hanging out with me last night? Hey, it's Emily. Every Sunday night, 7 to 10 p.m. right here on The Bowl, we celebrate the incredible women of country music for She's Country. 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

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Hey, it's Emily. We are sending you to Red Rocks to see Ella Langley. 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

Ben by now from Morgan Wallen. Lisa from Portland, she sent me a DM at Emily B. Harlan, and she said, I really like that song by Morgan Wallen. But then again, I like every single song by Morgan Wallen. Same.

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Hey, it's Emily 98.7 The Bull. We've got Avery Anna at the PNC Live studio this Thursday. 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

Are you ready to go see Ella Langley at Red Rocks? Hey, it's Emily. We are hopping on Route 98.7 and getting you there. So when you hear Ella shout out the bull, what you're going to do is text Ella to 503-733-0987. 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

$1,000 could be yours. I'm talking about the $1,000 Minute with the Morning Stampede. Hey, it's Emily. Every weekday, 7:30 a.m., you just have to answer 10 questions correctly in 60 seconds. Yes, you can do this. Even worse.

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Nicholas in a hotel room. That's going to be you after the Ella Langley concert at Red Rocks. Hey, it's Emily. We are hopping on Route 98.7 and getting you there. What you need to do is listen for Ella to shout out the bull. When you hear that, you're going to text Ella to 503-733-0987. 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

supporting St. Jude. They are such an incredible organization. Hey, it's Emily, and they are going to be at the Oregon Zoo September 19th for the St. Jude Walk and Run. Our amazing morning stampede is going to be out there, too. This is the perfect way to have a great day with friends and family and also do something good, like raise funds to fight childhood cancer. So more info is at stjude.org.

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Rethink Some Things by Luke Combs. Hey, it's Emily. I hope you are enjoying your Monday. Thanks for spending it right here and hanging out with me on The Bull. It's Springsteen, Eric Church.

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Are you ready to go see Ella Langley at Red Rocks? Hey, it's Emily. We are hopping on Route 98.7 to get you there. We are going to get you a pair of tickets to the show. Also, flight and hotel for you. This is happening on October 7th. So when you hear Ella shout out the bull, you're going to text Ella to 503-733-0999.

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0: Put your hands up if you are going home. That is me. Both hands up. Hey, it's Emily. Thank you so much for listening and hanging with me today. B-Dub's up next for you. Have an awesome Monday. I will see you right back here tomorrow on 98.7 The Bull. Bye.
1: The kids are in town for a funeral, so pack the car and dry your eyes. I know they got plenty of young blood left in them, and plenty nights under pink skies.

for a funeral. And the grass all smells the same as the day he broke your arm swinging on that kid out on the river.

0: for her funeral. 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

We're taking Route 97 to Red Rocks to see Ella Langley. It's B-Dub. 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When you hear it, text Ella, E-L-L-A, to 503-733-0987. You could be going to Red Rocks October 7th to see Ella Langley at arguably the best outdoor venue on planet Earth. 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

coming to you tonight from Milwaukee, or this afternoon, rather, from Milwaukee, Wisconsin, working our way back home. Yesterday, we were in Niagara Falls, New York. Actually, this morning, we were in Niagara Falls, New York, rode all the way to Milwaukee, headed to Minnesota tomorrow, into South Dakota on Wednesday, and then eventually ended up home on Friday.

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It's your last chance at Luke on Instagram. Details on how to win. What you need to do is follow us at 98.7 The Bull. 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

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We've got another show on Thursday with Avery Anna, and then August 21st, one of my favorite new artists, his name is Jacob Hackworth, going to be in the PNC Live Studio, and well, you got to be there.

Miguel Portland. 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